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0: What up, Nat? How's your day?
1: I'm doing good today. How you doing?
0: I'm phenomenal. Thank you for being caller number 20.
1: Oh my God.
0: I'm gonna take care of those. That your next favorite movie. You got a favorite movie out right now? You trying to see?
1: The Resident Evil movie.
0: Okay. Well, find three other people to take with you because I got four movie tickets for you.
1: Oh my God. Thank you.

You know what to do. Love up on somebody, hug somebody, and check on their mental health. Know that it's okay to not be okay. Your next day will be better. Giant Jay and Rich is back tomorrow morning, 5 a.m. We'll do it again tomorrow afternoon here on Hits.

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1: My vent has a clip in it for a metal, like, to hang your phone on, but my phone's too heavy, so it doesn't stay on the clip. And so I put the pepper grinder on the clip, and it fits perfectly.
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0: 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Chris Brown, Usher, and you. 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
1: So when I get home, she goes, what do you want to do for dinner? And I go, I thought you were making steak. And she goes, why would you think that? I go, you asked me if I wanted filet, chicken, or vegetarian. She goes, that's for Rich's wedding. I go, what do you mean for Rich's wedding? She goes, well, there was in the invite, it wanted to know what you want. I go, you didn't tell me that. You just said I got Rich's invitation. Need to make a transition to let me know that you're still talking about the wedding invite.
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1: 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My friend's mom said it to me.
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0: 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Singing along? 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
2: 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Mm-hmm.
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0: know that it takes time. 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
1: Check this out. I gave blood last week. Last week. And I don't know my blood type.
2: Oh, really?
1: And they told me my blood type. 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
3: Totally. 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
1: I gave blood last week, and then when I went to dinner, my son was asking my blood type, and I go, I don't remember.
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0: You say he's lying to you, but maybe he thinks. Oh, you specifically said unfollow this one account.
1: That's my cousin.
0: Right. Okay. So it's not like,
1: he's totally lying.
2: Absolutely not.
0: He'd be like, he got it wrong. He got the wrong account. Maybe he's following his cousin. All right, we're gonna call Jack. We're gonna see who he sends flowers to. War of the Roses continues next with John Jane Rich.

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0: like insane. I didn't do anything.
1: You lied to me. You said that this girl was your cousin this whole time, and you couldn't tell me her name. You don't know where she lives. Now all of a sudden you all aren't like close, but you're liking everything and being such a slime ball.
2: You know, what's interesting is that you're lying about the cousin, and it's like you really don't have a reason to lie because it's not like anything's happened.
3: Right.
2: I mean, you know, you're being stupid.
3: But the fact that you lied makes it feel more slimy, like there is something else.
2: To me, the worst part is he had no one to send flowers to. Like when you got a girlfriend, like
3: that's pretty bad. That's bad.
2: That hurts.
4: They're free. You don't have to pay for anything.
2: Like, and I think Kylie even said a few different times, like, hey, you get these are free. Nope, got nobody. Like that's bad, Jack.
0: Whatever, man.
2: Okay, so McKenna, you're done with him, right? You're done.
1: Oh, I'm so done.
2: All right.
1: We are completely done.
2: All right. Well, you guys, that's War of the Roses with John, Jane, Rich.
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1: It's John, Jay, and Rich. An article about everyday inconveniences is topical right now. So here are some everyday inconveniences that drive everyone crazy. Buying scissors only to realize you need another pair of scissors to open the package of scissors.
2: Yes, I know. Yeah, totally.
3: I don't like any, what do you call those, so blister funny. Packs? I don't like any of those. They're all impossible to open.
1: The 10 hot dogs, 8 buns dilemma. Yeah. One of life's greatest mysteries.
2: Yeah.
4: Why do they do that?
2: Why do industries not communicate? Because I personally, along those same lines, would like the baseball pant people to talk to the baseball belt people to have them actually fit through the loops.
3: Yes.
2: It's very frustrating.
1: That's what I'm talking about. Little inconvenience.
3: Here's another one. There's never a printer that works all the time. They all don't work. They're all junk. Printer people, make a printer that works.
1: Everyday inconveniences. A bag of chips that's mostly air. Damn you, shrinkflation. This is a big one. This is such a big one. And I bet you it's happened to everybody in here. It's happened to me many times. But the phone charger that you think is charging your phone, but it never was.
2: Yes.
1: You go grab it. It's like 5%. You're like, wait a minute. It's been charging for 4 hours. The grocery bag that rips on the driveway.
4: Oh, yeah.
1: Yeah. This is a big one, too. This has happened back then. Back when I used to not care what I ate. Trying to open Capri Sun.
3: You really got to be a ninja to be able to stab that just right, get that straw to poke.
1: Actually, this is a big one, too. This is actually huge. Mismatched Tupperware lids and containers. You're looking for the rectangle lid, but you can only find the oval ones.
2: Yeah.
1: Losing the end of the tape, and then when you find it, it shreds in long, annoying pieces.
2: That's so annoying.
4: Like the packing tape.
2: That's the worst.
1: Anyway, that was just a fun little thing I saw on BuzzFeed about everyday inconveniences. If you got one, you know, shoot us a text or call us at 877-937-1047. Minor everyday inconveniences.

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0: I can't go a day without it.
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3: Kelly, you got a joke?
4: Yes, I've got a joke.
3: What do you got?
4: Well, why couldn't Sally sit on the swing?
5: Why?
4: She had no arms. Knock, knock.
5: Who's there?
4: Not Sally.
0: Oh my gosh, Kelly.
3: Oh my God.
5: That's terrible.
3: You know what, Kelly?
4: I know, but
3: Kelly, in a couple weeks, you know, I have this other podcast called the John J. Van Ness Podcast, and I'm interviewing a woman that was born without arms, and she's a pilot. Why don't you tell her? I'm going to get you on to tell her that joke, see how she feels.
5: Good
4: job. Okay.
3: All right.
4: Okay. Jeez. Well, that'll be fun.
3: I don't think her name is Sally. No.
4: Hey, you know what? We could change it.
5: Kelly, don't feel bad.
3: Oh,
5: we encourage you.
4: Thank you.
3: All right, Kelly, thanks for sharing that joke. Thanks for listening. You're not going to believe this guy's in the news for doing something while driving. We're going to get into that 877-937-1047. Want to know the strangest or craziest thing you've seen someone do while driving. And I'll explain that in a second. First, a woman on TikTok is warning parents about a pumpkin decoration. This decoration is called Jabberin' Jack. Have you seen it yet?
0: I have not.
3: So it looks like a real... It's a giant, a normal sized pumpkin, and you put it at your front door, and the kids come up to trick or treat. And then this is what it does. Listen, we should talk.
6: Who wants to be wicked for one night? A kiss for you.

0: How would you like to scream all night? I'll fill you full of fright. Guide you in the darkest deeds. And spoil you with my roasted pumpkin seeds.
1: Thoughts?
2: Reverend Jack sounds like a perv.

0: you would make it like that because, I mean, who comes to your door to trick or treat? Kids. Yeah. So why are you doing this weird, perverted thing? Anyway.
1: Ew.
2: God.
1: I don't like Jabbering Jack.
2: Yeah.
0: 22-year-old man in Florida crashed his truck on Sunday morning trying to put on underarm deodorant. So I thought, real quick, 877-937-1047. What's like the strangest thing you've seen someone do while driving? Because as soon as I read that story, I immediately thought, it was like I had a montage in my head of the things I've seen people do while driving. But nobody was hurt. The driver was not arrested, but he was cited for careless driving. And I'm trying to think, he was probably driving, right? I'm assuming he had his shirt on. So he probably lifted up his shirt, trying to hold the steering wheel, and then put the underarm deodorant, and then crash, right?
2: There used to be a guy that I would see at the same light, maybe three times in a row, that was using an electric razor. But I couldn't get a picture because we go to work at dark 30 in the morning. But he was using his electric razor, and I guess if you're doing that, you can feel where you've shaved. You don't have to really see it.
0: Well, I was going to say, I saw a guy shaving with an old school razor.
2: Oh,
0: like,
2: what?
0: At a red light.
1: Shaving cream?
0: Like shaving cream. Oh. He had shaving cream on his face, and he was shaving at a red light.
1: Like a bowl of water in the front seat?
0: I don't
1: seat?
0: Know how he did. I could only see that the shaving cream here. I saw another guy at a
2: That's
0: red light.
2: Old school.
0: I saw another guy at a red light, and he had drumsticks, and he was drumming on the steering wheel. Right?
3: Getting his practice in.
0: I personally, and I've learned through my mistakes, tried to eat a burrito while driving.
1: Oh, that's
0: very difficult.
1: Tough.
0: Very difficult. I also tried to drink out of a blender while driving. That's very difficult.
2: That really obscures your vision, doesn't it?
0: When you put the blender,
2: the blender's pretty high.
0: You put the blender up, it covers up your up to your forehead.
3: You needed a straw. Yeah.
1: I've like fully changed, like
0: clothes.
1: Yes.
2: Like, what do you mean fully?
1: I was like going from work to work out. So I had to change into like workout clothes from regular clothes.
0: So at what,
3: that's tight.
1: I know. The leggings point, were tough.
0: At what point were you the most vulnerable? Like where were you?
1: I like on the freeway.
0: No, but I mean clothing wise. Were you naked?
1: Well, putting the sports bra on.
0: Okay, so what if you got pulled over right then and there?
1: It would have been terrible.
0: Because if right then and there, because then you think about it, if you have your bra off and the cop's got the lights on, he's seen you do something now. So now he's got to come to the car with his hand on his weapon. Put your hands on the steering wheel, ma'am. Put your hands on the steering wheel. You're like topless and your hands on the steering wheel? Was that? What about you, Gus? Gus, what is the craziest thing you've seen while driving?
4: Hey, what's up, brother? So I was out on my motorcycle one day, and you know, like when you're on a bike, you're supposed to stay to like either one side or the other side of the lane. You're not supposed to ride in the middle. Mm-hmm. So I'm on the left side of the lane, and I'm just cruising, not really, you know, I'm in a mode. I'm just cruising, and this car that was behind me just kind of comes up and basically passes me at maybe like 2 or 3 miles an hour faster than me. And I noticed that she is just straight up reading the book. She's just reading a book, and she had no clue that she was passing me. I like punched the window like sideways, and she like woke up from that, and then had the OS moment. You know what I mean? The craziest part about it was she had this cool contraption that was attached to her steering wheel that held her book for her.
2: I wonder what
3: book it was. It must have been really good for her to not be able to put that book back.
1: Or she was like really trying to catch up for book club.
3: Yeah. Or maybe she had like class. She had to really get it together. Right.
2: Why would you make something for a steering wheel to distract you from driving that much?
4: Thank you, Rich. Thank you. I was thinking the same thing. Like, who invented that thing? That's... hold the book for you so you can read while you're driving.
2: I've seen the things that do laptops, but I believe you're supposed to be parked when you're doing your, you know, you're using your car seat as an office.
0: All right, Gus, so one time I was driving in.
4: I'm just glad. I'm sorry, go ahead.
0: No, you go. You're just glad. I'm glad too.
4: I was going to say, I'm just glad that I paid attention to the rules of riding on the side of the lane, because if I was in the middle, she would have just went right into me.
1: Yeah.
0: I was driving into work one time, and I got at a red light, and the car, I parked behind the car, you know, stop behind the car in front of me. Light turned green. I waited. I didn't want to honk. I waited. Light turned yellow. Light turned red. Light turned green. Car never moved. So I get out of my car and I walk over.
4: Oh, gosh.
0: And the person's head is on the steering wheel, right? Like this hand on the steering wheel. And I was like, oh my God. And I nod. You're like, huh? And they would go, oh, they go, oh, sorry, I just fell asleep.
1: Thank God they weren't dead.
0: What the hell?
3: I'm glad their foot stayed on the brake. That's
2: not the place for a nappy.
0: All right, Gus, have a great day, man.
4: Can I say something else real quick? I'm sorry. You guys, before, you were talking about shows that ended on a cliffhanger and then got canceled.
2: Yes.
4: Did you guys ever watch that show Messiah on Netflix?
0: Yeah, I saw season

0: where the guy might be Jesus.
1: And that got canceled?
2: And then all of a sudden, they're like, "Now we're not making a season two. Forget about it."
0: Yeah, because you couldn't tell if he was a fraud or not, right? That's how the whole season
2: went. Right. But then that last scene, I don't want to give, I mean, if anybody's going to watch it, the last scene kind of was like, oh, look, he is. And then we're waiting for season two now.
0: You know what's funny is I told a friend of mine to watch that show, and he got so mad at me at the end because you didn't have an answer and there's no season two. Like, that's so funny that you brought that up.
1: Thank God the New Testament has better closure, Gus.
0: Thanks, Gus.
1: Check
2: it out. All right, guys, have a good one.
1: Not while you're driving, though. Don't read while you're driving.
0: Speaking of TV, comedian Joe Coy dropped a comedy special yesterday. I watched the whole thing. It's really funny. The guy is a fantastic comedian.
1: On Netflix?
0: On Netflix, yeah. Also, what else did I watch? It came out yesterday. Slow Horses, new episode season 5 came out yesterday. And I was telling Kyle, the other day I was talking about this show on Apple TV called, what's it called? Last Scene. Where it's about a little girl that goes missing. And I was like, oh, it doesn't look very. I watched the first episode and then they did a preview for the upcoming season. I didn't think it looked good. But I ended up watching the second episode and I'm doing a 180. It's fantastic.
1: Oh, really?
0: And then I saw a thing on Instagram afterwards that said, right now, it's got the world captivated. It's a thriller that has the world captivated. But there's only two episodes.
1: Sure,
0: because I get it because the second episode, I was like, whoa, I need the third episode now. Third episode comes out today. Oh. So does Ted Lasso. So does the season finale of Jack Reacher comes out today. And then, if you remember the first four seasons of Jack Reacher, he's got his partner, Neagley.
3: Yeah.
0: You remember Neagley?
3: Oh, yeah, Neely.
0: Neely.
3: They have a spinoff show of her, right?
0: It drops today, and they're dropping everything today. Like all eight episodes today.
3: Oh, that's nice. I like this new show. Last scene, I watched 20 minutes of the first episode and I already like it, but it's like kind of annoying that I'm going to have to remember to watch it every week because I'm already, I think, five shows behind on Ted Lasso.
0: Oh yeah. You're a lot behind on Ted Lasso.
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2: 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Hey, what's the vibe for horoscopes today?
3: I'm telling you what your zodiac sign's specific guilty pleasure is. If it's your birthday today, you are a Virgo. You share a birthday with Patrick Mahomes and Slater, who was just here earlier this week. And then also my dad. So you're really cool if it's your birthday.
2: Slater was here?
3: Yeah.
2: Mario Lopez?
3: No, Slater, like the singer?
2: Slayer.
3: Slater.
2: Oh, I only know Slater. I know,
3: oh my God,
2: Slater.
3: You don't know who Slater
4: I don't think Slayer's touring.
2: I know Mario
4: currently.
2: Lopez.
5: I don't either.
3: Oh, I'm disappointed. I need to put you guys on game later today. Let me remind you.
2: All right. So what do you got for Virgos? So this is my guilty pleasure. I'm a Virgo. Okay, what do you got?
3: So Virgos, you guys experiencing pure like bliss by completely clearing out your inboxes and like completely clearing out your space and giving yourself a hard reset is your guilty pleasure. And it's something that's your guilty pleasure because you don't really do it very often. So when it is happening, it's like, what is my life? It's a whole new world over here.
2: That's a good one because my emails are usually at 100, 200,000.
4: And this, oh my God.
2: And this friend of mine who cannot handle that, Kevin Rowe from Learn to Row, he grabbed my phone. And he was like, let me see your emails. And it was only at 3,000. And I felt so good.
4: Although he's probably like itching. He's probably
2: can't. He can't handle it. But I was like, hey, man, I'm at 3,000. 3,000 unanswered emails. That's pretty good. Yeah. I felt really good. All right. Mary Kay, good morning, Mary Kay.
6: Hi, good morning, everyone.
2: What's your sign?
6: I am an Aries.
3: All right, Aries, your guys' guilty pleasure is finding a brand new ultra intense hobby or like workout hyperfixation. You will go all out and buy all of the top notch gear for it, the cutest outfits, and you will make it your entire personality for like the next 3 days.
6: You know, that is so true because I've done it before and I feel like I'm going to do it again.
3: Yes. You're feeling that itch right now. I'm saying go for it.
6: I definitely will.

0: I'm Mary Kay. Have a great day.
1: Bye.
2: You guys too. Thanks.
0: Hello, Carrie. What's your sign?
3: Good morning. I'm a Libra.
1: Oh, just like Kyle. Okay, so for my Libras, your guys' guilty pleasure is spending 3 hours making like the most immaculate hype playlist for whatever mood or scenario that hasn't happened yet. You are just sitting there adding songs, adding albums to your playlist for that moment when you need a little bit of hype.
2: Amen. The nostalgia right there.
4: I literally just did this for my son's baseball games.
1: Exactly.
4: I keep adding to it.
1: Yeah. You need a good, like, warm-up playlist to feel the vibes. I agree with you on that.
0: Thanks, Carrie.
2: Thank you.
0: How about Pisces?
1: Rich, your guilty pleasure is going to a coffee shop or somewhere, like, fancy or foofy, whatever floats your boat. You put on your headphones and you will just stare out and listen to new music.
5: Cinema.
1: Whether that's acoustic, whether that's pop, whether that's literally whatever genre you're getting into. And then you'll like completely transport yourself and act like you're them.
5: Yeah, because the music that they play in the place is not good enough, first of all. So I have to have my own.
1: Exactly.
5: Yeah, that's true.
0: Wrap up with Leos.
1: Yeah, us Leos, our guilty pleasure is putting on a full over-the-top outfit and then doing a complete glam routine just to walk around the house. We're going to take like 800 pictures in good lighting and then send them to our group chat.
0: All right, if your sign didn't get mentioned, you can go to our website. They're all up there posted at johnjaneandrich.com.

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1: It's a morning must.
0: Hits 93.1.
2: Hi, Julie. You're on the air.
3: Hi there. I heard you guys talking about crazy things that people have predicted.
2: Yeah, that came true.
3: Yes, that came true.
2: Yeah, what do you got?
3: Well, I was at a charity event with my parents, and I was with a couple that I'm somewhat acquainted with. So I introduced my parents to them, and my mom shook their hands. And then later, on the way home, my mom said, "Stay away from that man. When I shook his hand, I felt evil through my whole body, and that man was Bill Cosby."
4: Oh my God. Whoa.
2: But what year was this?
3: This was in, believe it or not, it was in the 80s.
2: Oh, wow. So the bad stuff wasn't even out yet.
5: Oh, yeah. That was another 20 years away.
4: Dang. She knew.
3: And then my mom has since passed away. But I have always sort of felt like she was psychic, but she never talked about it.
5: Wow. What a trip.
3: Yeah.
2: Well, Julie, thank you for sharing that story with us.
3: You bet. Have a great day.
2: That could lead us right into Stacks and Hacks.
5: Sure it could.
2: Yeah. Stacks and Hacks is all information, stacks of information, and then life hacks. Like right now, stay away from Bill Cosby. That's a good piece of information.
4: That's good advice.
2: Another bit of information I have here, which I thought was really interesting, and I think when I tell you guys this, you're going to be confused and go, what? Do you know there have been over 400 different flavors of Kit Kats?
4: What?
2: That's what I just said.
6: Yeah. 400 is a lot. I know that a lot of times that they do like the limited edition flavors that you can only get in a different country.
5: I mean, how could they
6: But 400 is a lot.
5: How could they come up with 400 flavors? That's
2: there impossible. Have been over 400 different flavors of Kit Kats produced in Japan, yeah. Including pear, soybean, blueberry, cheesecake, green tea, and wasabi.
5: I mean, I would try a few of those.
6: Yeah, I've tried the green tea one before.
2: The word diarrhea. Mm-hmm. Comes from the Greek word that means flowing through.
4: Okay.
2: Did you know that Dr. Pepper was created to taste like the smell inside of a drugstore?
5: Oh, really?

0: go. Why would you want it to? What?
1: Maybe back in the day when they came up with it, that was a smell that made people happy.
2: Doctor, pepper.
1: How many espresso shots do you think it would take to kill you?
3: Probably like 15.
1: 15? Okay.
3: Yeah.
2: 20.
1: Kyle?
0: I'd say 35.
1: 179 espresso shots would be enough caffeine to kill you.
3: Oh, dang. That's it?
0: That's a lot.
1: There's a new beauty trend going on right now among men. Among men. It's worldwide, and it's trimming their eyelashes for a more masculine look. Experts say it's risky because eyelashes are important to protecting your eyes from debris.
2: Mm-hmm. Yeah, I would be messing debris. With that.
0: Just leave them. Long lashes are great.
1: Okay, now this is very funny, by the way. This is so funny, especially when you see the picture. But I guess more than 8,000 people in Michigan applied for new driver's license.
2: Oh, yeah.
1: And they got their license in the mail, but it was this random black dude.
0: He's like a stock photo. Like, what?
4: I was excited. Like, oh, I'm about to finally get my license. I looked at my license and seen that this man was on here, and I automatically knew that it wasn't right.
5: I'm like, okay, maybe they putting the Secretary of State on the licenses. But then I'm like, girl, the Secretary of State is not a black man. They could have sent out an email or anything.
4: I have no clue when I'm receiving my actual license.
1: I would love that to happen to me.
2: How many of them went out, did you say?
1: 8,000.
2: Well, that's a lot.
0: That's a lot.
1: I would love to have a black man on my driver's license that says John J. Van Ness. And I go, that's me, man. Sorry. And then they moved to reissue the real one. Then I have the fake one. There's a black guy on there. And I could always say it's me. That'd be so great. The paint company Sherwin-Williams. They just named their color of the year for 2027.
0: Oh, what is it?
3: Butter yellow.
1: Nope.
2: Mm. Oh, good guess. Is it hunter green?
1: Close.
2: Oh, it is?
1: It's called celery.
3: Yeah. Oh.
1: Celery.
0: I don't think that, in my head, it's not a great color for your wall.
2: And by the way, did we put Sherwin-Williams into deciding what our color of the year is? Mm-hmm. I thought it was the Pantone people that did all that.
1: Consumer Reports ranked America's best grocery store rotisserie chickens, Costco. Judging them on texture, flavor, and appearance.
2: Costco, done.
1: Costco and Sam's Club fared well. ShopRite and Fresh Market did not. I don't know those two.
2: I don't know those two either.
1: So there you go. I'm a big fan of Safeway's rotisserie chicken. But anyway, what do you got for life hacks, Rich?
2: Well, you know, your resume may have to impress a computer now before it ever impresses a person. So when you're applying for a job, there's like all these AI things you have to jump through. In fact, my son Joe was telling me that like the last 10 interviews, only like two of them were people. A lot of them were AI interviews. 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
1: Good morning.
2: It's John Jay and Rich. How to tell a couple has a truly happy marriage. The website I go to every once in a while called yourtango.com, and they did all this research on it. So I have, this is how you can tell. I mean, I'm just go over with you. Number one, how to tell a couple has a truly happy marriage. A cozy space for having deep conversations, right? The happiest of couples love having deep talks with each other about all sorts of things. They may not always want to do it intentionally, but they often have a space in their home that becomes their designated space to sit down and share the details of their work days or fill each other in with gossip about family and friends. When something goes wrong, they need to brainstorm through the problem together, and it's just one place in their house. Peyton, do you have that?
3: I feel like that's just like our bedroom. That's just pillow talk. Yeah.
2: It's interesting for you because you live with your grandmother and your parents.
3: Exactly. So we have no space to ourselves, yeah. Which is why our bedroom is literally our safe space. So that's what I would say.
2: Do you have that, Kyle?
4: I don't think there's like a designated spot. We'll find ourselves in conversation in the kitchen, on the couch, wherever.
2: Not where you have sex.
4: No, John Jay. Not that.
2: Photos of themselves and their family. Having framed photos on display around your home can make us truly happy, especially when they center around warm, nostalgic memories. These pictures are reminders of the love we share with the people in our lives, even when it's easy to get caught up in everyday demands and obligations. The happiest couples are proud of their relationship and probably talk a lot about it, but they also broadcast happy memories of each other at home. They're proud, love to love out loud, even if it's just the two of them. So that's important.
5: Yeah, that's good.
2: Photos of themselves and their family. A shared calendar. Instead of being completely on different pages, or even worse, being secretive about where they're spending their time, happy couples often share calendars. A calendar may seem purely logistical, but it's very important to a marriage to have shared calendars.
3: 100%. I will say that is one thing as like a newlywed that Kadeem and I implemented right after we got married. And it's like, it takes away any of the extra stress. Like, You know what I mean? It's like, if I don't know where you're at, I'm just going to check the calendar. I know where you're
4: at. Just check the calendar.
2: The signs of a happy couple. Equipment or supplies for a shared hobby. Lots of people like to say opposites attract, and sometimes that's true. But it's far more common for successful couples to share the same interests and hobbies than for them not to. If you visit a couple's house and you see there's mountain bikes parked on the side or hiking shoes placed waiting for their next adventure, that's a good sign you're in the presence of a happy couple.
5: That's cool.
3: Yeah.
2: Separate spaces. I think this is very important. While it might sound counterintuitive in a close relationship, having space for yourself at home can actually deepen your connection. If you feel like your entire life and sense of self revolve around your relationship, the relationship itself sometimes becomes a point of anxiety rather than a safe space. Some of the healthiest couples have their own space.
5: Yeah, I got a whole basement.
2: Yeah.
3: Your man cave.
5: It's an underground man cave.
2: A dedicated place for their phones when they're not being used. Too much screen time and distraction notifications from your phones can slowly chip away at the relationship over time. Yeah, that's a big deal. Sometimes I'll be like, if I'm talking to her and she's on her phone, I just stop talking. And I say, I'll just wait for you to put your phone down. Because I've already learned.
5: Do you make that noise? The John G noise?
2: No, I've already learned that we'll have a conversation. If she's on her phone, whatever I'm saying doesn't make sense.
5: It's not connecting.
2: Making plans to whatever it is. You know, even if it's something that just happened 5 minutes ago, she doesn't get it. Decorative touches that blend each of their personal styles. When you share a home with someone, you also have to share the vibe. So it's ideal to make it safe, enjoyable space for both people, right? That means letting their partner take the reins and make some decorating decisions, which is not in my home. I have no

0: say.
1: Yeah, it's probably a good idea.
2: You do too have a say. We literally went with you couch shopping. You had to pick out the couch.
0: She had to approve the couch. This is true. That is true. But I like, she took down all my Star Wars posters, put them in the garage.
3: Yeah, I'm like, okay. Scott can do whatever he wants in the garage.

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2: Right, I got to play this for you. Part of this to me was very funny. There's a family cat that got thrown away inside of an old couch by mistake.
3: Okay.
2: It has been rescued.
3: Okay.
2: It was in a landfill. So the couch gets thrown away and they go toss it in the dump, right? So now the owners and a bunch of people that work there are looking for the cat. And this just made me, the way they were calling for the cat made me chortle.
4: For a couple of days, I walked around the neighborhood holding a bag of treats going, Mike, Mike, Mike, Mike, Mike, Mike, and having a sinking feeling

0: that the cat was in the couch when...
1: That made me laugh.
2: Mike.
1: Anyway, I'm
2: glad they found Mike.
0: Mike. Here, that's going to be crushed and going to go to the landfill.
2: Ugh.
0: So, you know, it was so close to being a tragedy.
3: Sure enough, there was a cat on the edge of the pit. Below the pit is about 15 feet to the asphalt, and above that is about 4 feet. It took us about 10 minutes to get the cat down.
0: Just an amazingly happy ending, and I'm so thankful to everyone who played a part in it.
4: Mike's going to be a little paranoid back at the house, don't you think? Cats are smart. Right? They remember that stuff.
1: The dance teacher's going viral right now because of Gen Alpha students. This is so funny. Do you know the deal is going on with Gen Alpha and passing gas?
2: No.
1: So apparently Gen Alpha has no problem tooting.
2: Oh, that's funny, because didn't we just had that teacher go viral for creating the fart corner in the classroom. Right.
5: They have no shame.
1: This dance teacher talked about how Gen Alpha students constantly fart with no fear.
6: Gen Alpha's biggest accomplishment has been that they normalize farting. It's not embarrassing to fart anymore. I teach dance to elementary age kids through seniors in high school, and they just rip so much to the point that they know what each other's farts smell like. They're just like, oh, ha, ha, ha. When we were growing up, it was traumatizing if you accidentally farted. Everyone would remember who ripped by accident in class. And we sent therapy for like 15 years.
4: She's not wrong.
6: Because nothing's ever that deep. Everybody farts.
5: See, I'm like, good job to Gen Alpha. But then again, like, I coach high school girls basketball, and they fart all the time too. And I'm like, down and back. We are ladies. Say excuse me.
2: Okay. So, don't send this generation back.
5: Don't do that.
1: I feel like I was Gen Alpha before Gen Alpha.
4: Yes.
1: Because when I had to go in school, we couldn't wait to do it.
5: Yeah.
1: You know, look at each other.
5: And I mean, Junja, you have no shame in tooting either.
1: I do not.
5: And I side-eye you for it.

0: things do not suck. 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
1: Hi, Vicky. Good morning. You're on the air. How are you? Thanks for holding.
2: Hi. Good morning. I'm good. How are you?
1: Good. What's going on?
2: Well, so I've been dating this guy about 8 months now. And I am at his apartment constantly, but he has this roommate named Sam who I've literally never met because apparently he works nights or fine, whatever, something. But then last week, I'm over there alone, and this, like, drop-dead gorgeous woman walks in, looks at me sitting on the couch and goes, oh, you must be the girlfriend. Guys, Sam is Samantha.
1: Mm-hmm.
2: I did not know that. And Samantha is not just his roommate. Samantha is his ex-wife.
1: Oh,
3: and
1: wow.
3: Oh, yeah.
4: That's,
3: yeah. Absolutely not.
4: There's a couple of levels of layers.
1: Okay.
2: Yeah. So they got divorced 3 years ago, but I guess they couldn't, like, afford to get, like, a place on their own, so they decided to just, like, I guess, like, stay roommates. I don't know. They have, like, separate bedrooms, allegedly separate lives, and no hooking up or whatever. He says, like, they're basically brother and sister now, which, to me, makes me feel, like, worse, actually, somehow. I don't know. It's weird.

0: and that you said she was beautiful too. That means that,
1: oh my God. So, like, I'm talking like she could be on the cover of a magazine. Like, well, my,
0: she has good taste.
1: I mean,
2: he chose you.
1: Okay, I'll take that.
0: Because he chose you.
1: That's nice.
0: Is the new version. I think that's great too. All these are okay.
3: Would have been nice to know.
1: That definitely makes me feel a lot better. Thank you for that. I didn't think of that. I was like, oh my God, she's so pretty. Why is he with me?
2: I see you like sitting on the bed. You're sitting on the edge of the bed talking to him, and there's this beautiful woman out in the living room, and you're like, you know, yeah, I know she's great. Would have been nice to know that you that's your ex wife. I'm fine.
0: When you call into our show, make sure you use that phrase just like this.
3: Would have been nice to know
0: when you describe it.
2: Vicky, thanks for calling in.
1: Thank you. Thanks so much. I feel a lot better now. Thanks, guys.
2: We got Kanye tickets on the line. Tell us that. Like, what? You're in a relationship and a bomb is dropped. Would have been nice to know. Would have been nice to know. Jessica, we want to hear from you. We got Kanye West tickets on the line. What's your story?
4: So I found out that my boyfriend's mom is in a group chat with all of her sisters. So, like, his aunts and, like, all the girls in the family, where they rate all my outfits and discuss, like, whether I'm wife material. Like, it's real weird, but I'll tell you, the way I found out is my boyfriend is also in the group chat. Isn't that fun?
5: Mm. Is he participating? He's also rating your outfits to see if you're marriage material?
4: No.
6: Okay, good. He's just like a fly on the wall. He's, like, carding the ants that he agrees with.
5: They're like, we just put you on here so you know.
4: But still.
0: How are you doing so far in the ratings? Do they like your outfits?
4: I mean, I'm just like averaging a 3 out of 5, I think.
0: It's not bad.
5: Oh,
0: it's not
5: that's
0: bad.
5: Not great.
2: So would have been nice to know doesn't fit here, does it? Would have been nice to know. Like, he's not going to go like, hey, I'm going to take you out to dinner. Yeah. By the way, from now on, my whole family's going to rate your outfits.
5: All right. Yeah,
2: they're not going to say that.
5: It is a bomb.
6: They're not going to say, but that is, one that is dropped.
5: Yeah,
0: but I mean, they are rating her to see if she's
1: weird.
0: Wifey material.
1: Right?
0: It's not so just
5: this
0: outfits.
5: One's kind of like not nice to know.
2: Is it a deal breaker or can you live with it?
1: I don't know.
2: Hmm. Well, we're going to need you to make a decision.
5: We're debating.
2: Do they like your outfits? Are you marriage material? So what's the result?
0: She said 3 out of 5.
1: I think it's weird for them to be talking about me.
2: You think that you're going to be dating somebody and the family's not going to talk about you? They have to. That's what you do.
1: Okay, but it's like so, is overt the right word? Like, it's just so out in the open like that. So, I don't know. It's weird to see it in writing.
0: Well, then maybe you need to get together with your uncles and find out if this guy's husband material. Start writing his outfits.
5: I love it. Yes.
1: That is so creepy. I love it.
2: All right, Jessica, thanks for calling in.
1: Thanks.
2: 877-937-1047. You're in a relationship, okay? A month, a year, 10 years. You found something out. Would have been nice to know beforehand. What was the bomb that was dropped? More of your calls next with John Jay and Rich.
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11: 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Jump into the arcade. Then do it all again. 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

0: It's John Jay and Rich. John Jay and Rich. Wake up. It's 93.1.
1: Hi, Samantha.
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2: It's John, Jay, and Rich. An article about everyday inconveniences is topical right now. So here are some everyday inconveniences that drive everyone crazy. Buying scissors only to realize you need another pair of scissors to open the package of scissors.
3: Yes, I know.
4: I don't like any, what do they call those, so blister funny. Packs? I don't like any of those. They're all impossible to open.
2: The 10 hot dogs, 8 buns dilemma. Mm-hmm. Yeah. One of life's greatest mysteries.
5: Why do they do that?
3: Why do industries not communicate? Because I personally, along those same lines, would like the baseball pant people to talk to the baseball belt people to have them actually fit through the loops.
4: Yes.
3: It's very frustrating.
2: That's what I'm talking about. Little inconvenience.
4: Here's another one. There's never a printer that works all the time. They all don't work. They're all junk. Printer people, make a printer that works.
2: Everyday inconveniences. A bag of chips that's mostly air. Damn you, shrinkflation. This is a big one. This is such a big one. And I bet you it's happened to everybody in here. It's happened to me many times. But the phone charger that you think is charging your phone, but it never was.
3: Yes.
2: You go grab it. It's like 5%. You're like, wait a minute. It's been charging for 4 hours. The grocery bag that rips on the driveway.
5: Oh, yeah.
2: Yeah. This is a big one, too. This has happened back then. Back when I used to not care what I ate. Trying to open a can or trying to open Capri Sun.
4: You really got to be a ninja to be able to stab that just right, get that straw to poke.
2: Actually, this is a big one, too. This is actually huge. Mismatched Tupperware lids and containers. You're looking for the rectangle lid, but you can only find the oval ones.
3: Yeah.
2: Losing the end of the tape. And then when you find it, it shreds in long, annoying pieces.
3: That's so annoying.
5: Like the packing tape.
3: That's the worst.
2: Anyway, that was just a fun little thing I saw on BuzzFeed about everyday inconveniences. If you got one, you know, shoot us a text or call us at 877-937-1047. Minor everyday inconveniences.

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1: It's a great way to start the day.
2: It's 93.1.
3: Kelly, you got a joke?
4: Yes, I've got a joke.
3: What do you got?
4: Well, why couldn't Sally sit on the swing?
5: Why?
4: She had no arms. Knock, knock.
5: Who's there?
4: Not Sally.
0: Oh my gosh, Kelly.
3: Oh, my God.
5: That's terrible.
3: You know what, Kelly? Kelly, in a couple weeks, you know, I have this other podcast called the John J. Van Ness Podcast, and I'm interviewing a woman that was born without arms, and she's a pilot. Why don't you tell her? I'm going to get you on to tell her that joke, see how she feels.
5: Good
4: job. Okay.
3: All right.
4: Okay. Jeez. Well, that'll be fun.
3: I don't think her name is Sally. Yeah.
4: Hey, you know what? We could change it.
5: Kelly, don't go back.
3: Oh, yeah.
5: We encourage right, you.
4: Thank you.
3: All right, Kelly, thanks for sharing that joke. Thanks for listening. You're not going to believe this guy's in the news for doing something while driving. We're going to get into that. 877-937-1047. Want to know the strangest or craziest thing you've seen someone do while driving. And I'll explain that in a second. First, a woman on TikTok is warning parents about a pumpkin decoration. This decoration is called Jabberin' Jack. Have you seen it yet?
0: I have not.
3: So it looks like a real... It's a giant, a normal sized pumpkin, and you put it at your front door, and the kids come up to trick or treat. And then this is what it does. Listen, she'll talk.
6: Who wants to be wicked for one night? A kiss for you.

0: Would you like to scream all night? I'll fill you full of fright. Guide you in the darkest deeds. And spoil you with my roasted pumpkin seeds.
1: Thoughts?
2: Reverend Jack sounds like a perv.
3: The heck?
1: Right?
2: Ew.
3: Yeah.
2: That's just the wrong kind of creepy
3: and
2: for Halloween.
3: And that's for sale somewhere?
1: The company says it was meant to be humorous, but they're going to cut it from future versions. But it's weird how you would make it like that because, I mean, who comes to your door to trick-or-treat?
2: Kids.
1: So why are you doing this weird, perverted thing? Anyway.
2: Ew.
3: Yuck.
2: I don't like Jabbering Jack.
3: Yeah.
1: 22-year-old man in Florida crashed his truck on Sunday morning trying to put on underarm deodorant. So I thought, real quick, 877-937-1047. What's like the strangest thing you've seen someone do while driving? Because as soon as I read that story, I immediately thought, it was like I had a montage in my head of the things I've seen people do while driving. But nobody was hurt. The driver was not arrested, but he was cited for careless driving. And I'm trying to think, he was probably driving, right? I'm assuming he had his shirt on. So he probably lifted up his shirt, trying to hold the steering wheel, and then put the underarm deodorant, and then crash, right?
4: There used to be a guy that I would see at the same light, maybe three times in a row, that was using an electric razor. But I couldn't get a picture because we'd go to work at dark 30 in the morning. But he was using his electric razor. And I guess if you're doing that, you can feel where you've shaved. You don't have to really see it.
1: Well, I was going to say, I saw a guy shaving with an old school razor.
4: Oh,
1: like,
4: what?
1: At a red light.
4: Shaving cream?
1: Like shaving cream.
4: Oh.
1: He had shaving cream on his face, and he was shaving at a red light.
2: Like a bowl of water in the front seat?
1: I don't know how he did. I could only see that the shaving cream here. I saw another guy at a red light.
4: That's kicking it old school.
1: I saw another guy at a red light, and he had drumsticks, and he was drumming on the steering wheel. Right?
5: Getting his practice in.
1: I personally, and I've learned through my mistakes, tried to eat a burrito while driving.
2: Oh, that's
1: very difficult.
2: Tough.
1: Very difficult. I also tried to drink out of a blender while driving. That's very difficult.
4: That really obscures your vision, doesn't it?
1: When you put the blender,
4: the blender's pretty high.
1: You put the blender up, it covers up your up to your forehead.
5: You needed a straw. Yeah.
2: I've like fully changed. Like
1: clothes?
2: Yes.
4: Like, what do you mean fully?
2: I was like going from work to workout. So I had to change into like workout clothes from regular clothes.
1: So at what,
5: that's tight.
2: I know. The leggings were tough.
1: At what point were you the most vulnerable? Like, where were you?
2: I like on the freeway.

0: No, but I mean, clothing wise, were you naked?
1: Well, putting the sports bra on.
0: Okay, so what if you got pulled over right then and there?
1: It would have been terrible.
0: Because if right then and there, because then you think about it, if you have your bra off and the cop's got the lights on, he's seen you do something now. So now he's got to come to the car with his hand on his weapon. Put your hands on the steering wheel, ma'am. Put your hands on the steering wheel. You're like topless with your hands on the steering wheel? What's that? What about you, Gus? Gus, what is the craziest thing you've seen while driving?
2: Hey, what's up, brother? So I was out on my motorcycle one day, and you know, like when you're on a bike, you're supposed to stay to like either one side or the other side of the lane. You're not supposed to ride in the middle. Mm-hmm. So I'm on the left side of the lane, and I'm just cruising. Not really, you know, I'm in a mode. I'm just cruising, and this car that was behind me just kind of comes up and basically passes me at maybe like 2 or 3 miles an hour faster than me. And I noticed that she is just straight up reading a book. She's just reading a book, and she had no clue that she was passing me. I punched the window like sideways, and she like woke up from that, and then had the OS moment. You know what I mean? The craziest part about it was she had this cool contraption that was attached to her steering wheel that held her book for her.
3: It must have been really good for her to not be able to put that book back.
1: Or she was like really trying to catch up for book club.
3: Or maybe she had like class. She had to really get it together. Right.
4: Why would you make something for a steering wheel to distract you from driving that much?
2: Thank you, Rich. Thank you. I was thinking the same thing. Like, who invented that thing that's holds the book for you so you can read while you're driving?
4: I've seen the things that do laptops, but I believe you're supposed to be parked when you're doing you're using your car seat as an office.
0: All right, Gus, so one time I was
2: just
0: driving in.
2: I'm just glad. I'm sorry, go ahead.
0: No, you go. You're just glad. I'm glad too.
2: I was going to say, I'm just glad that I paid attention to the rules of riding on the side of the lane, because if I was in the middle, she would have just went right into me.
1: Yeah.
0: I was driving into work one time, and I got at a red light, and the car, I parked behind the car, stopped behind the car.

0: was doing. And I was like, oh my God. And I nod. I'm like, huh? And they would go, oh, they go, oh, sorry, I just fell asleep.
1: Oh, they were sleeping.
2: Oh,
1: thank God,
2: like,
1: they were
2: what
1: dead.
2: The hell?
3: I'm glad their foot stayed on the brake.
4: Yeah. Not the place for a nappy.
0: Gus, have a great day, man.
5: Can I say something else real quick? I'm sorry. You guys, before, you were talking about shows that ended on a cliffhanger and then got canceled.
2: Yes.
5: Did you guys ever watch that show Messiah on Netflix?
0: Yeah, I saw season one where the guy might be Jesus.
4: And that got canceled.
5: And then all of a sudden, they're like, "Now we're not making a season two. Forget about it."
0: Yeah, because you couldn't tell if he was a fraud or not, right? That's how the whole season.
5: Right. But then that last scene, I don't want to give. I mean, if anybody's going to watch it, the last scene kind of was like, "Oh, look, he is." And then we're waiting for season two now.
0: You know what's funny is I told a friend of mine to watch that show, and he got so mad at me at the end because you didn't have an answer and there's no season two. Like, that's so funny that you brought that up.
4: Thank God the New Testament has better closure, Gus.
0: Thanks, Gus.
4: Check
5: All right,
4: it out.
5: Guys, have a good one.
4: Not while you're driving, though. Don't read while you're driving.
0: Speaking of TV, comedian Joe Coy dropped a comedy special yesterday. I watched the whole thing. It's really funny. The guy is a fantastic comedian.
4: On Netflix? Or?
0: On Netflix, yeah. Also, what else did I watch? It came out yesterday. Slow Horses, new episode season 5 came out yesterday. And I was telling Kyle, the other day I was talking about this show on Apple TV called, what's it called? Last Scene. Where it's about a little girl that goes missing. And I was like, oh, it doesn't look very. I watched the first episode and then they did a preview for the upcoming season. I didn't think it looked good. But I ended up watching the second episode and I'm doing a 180. It's fantastic.
4: Oh, really?
0: And then I saw a thing on Instagram afterwards that said, right now, it's got the world captivated. It's a thriller that has the world captivated. But there's only two episodes.
4: Sure,
0: because I get it because the second episode, I was like, whoa, I need the third episode now. Third episode comes out today.
1: Oh.
0: So does Ted Lasso. So does the season finale of Jack Reacher comes out today. And then, if you remember the first four seasons of Jack Reacher, he's got his partner, Neagley.
1: Yeah.
0: You remember Neagley?
1: Oh, yeah, Neely.
0: Neely.
1: They have a spinoff show of her, right?
0: It drops today, and they're dropping everything today. Like all 8 episodes today.
1: Oh, that's nice. I like this new show. Last scene, I watched 20 minutes of the first episode and I already like it, but it's like kind of annoying that I'm going to have to remember to watch it every week because I'm already, I think, 5 shows behind on Ted Lasso.
0: Oh yeah. You're a lot behind on Ted Lasso.
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2: All right, we're in the middle of War of the Roses. You got McKenna. She thinks her boyfriend Jack is cheating on her because of suspicious behavior. Some of that is on Instagram. She has a fake Instagram account, and he followed it. She said, I want you to stop following this account. He said, it's my cousin. It's not her cousin. It's not his cousin. It's her. She posts a bunch of sexy pictures on there that are fake, right, McKenna? They're not you. They're fake pictures.
3: Right. Yeah, no, they're not me. They're just of some random super hot girl.
2: That is so crazy. All right. We'll get him on the phone and see who he sends flowers to, McKenna. Hang tight.
3: Thank you.

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1: Good morning.
2: John Jay and Rich. So I want to give you guys a little behind the scenes and some inside information. All right. The other day, Kyle was semi-bragging that you were bragging about your phone.
3: I wasn't semi-bragging. I was like full-on bragging.
2: That your phone, which is a, what is it?
3: It's a Samsung.
2: The Samsung's taking over Apple.
4: Yes.
2: Right?
3: Yeah, because it is. I stand by that.
2: And you were like, and now you guys stopped complaining about my green text. Like, and I was like, I haven't complained about your phone. But then, then... Miss Samsung here later that day is like God's hand, karma.
3: It literally was my karma because I was reading to you how like Apple is using all of Samsung's technology. Like if they unveil, I think it's this week that they could be unveiling a foldable phone. Like we're already on like the 10th version of that with Samsung. So I'm like a big fan until yesterday, actually 2 days ago, my group chats started like giving me this message saying this group chat's unavailable for you right now. And I'm like, what are you talking about? So do you remember when it was really difficult to text between iPhone and Samsung pictures and videos?
2: Yes. Yeah.
3: It was a whole thing. And then they came out with RCS messaging. It was the new thing that made that possible and amazing. Well, apparently there's something wrong with my RCS messaging and it literally shut my phone down. So I spent, I kid you not, over 2 hours on the phone with customer care trying to figure out what the problem is. Restarting my phone, clearing the cache, getting the messages, sending a new eSIM, all the things, like a million things.
2: All the things.
3: The third person that I was talking to, this is an hour and a half in, and I'm like getting to the point where I'm like, okay, this is very frustrating. She's like,
2: are you just chilling on your couch doing this, or are you doing things?
3: I'm like personalizing cooling towels for my son's baseball team.
2: Oh, so you're doing stuff. I just figured waiting on the phone
4: personalizing
2: sucks.
4: Cooling towels.
3: And when I finished that, I ran to Costco. So I didn't like stop my life. However,
2: oh yeah, I know you were at Costco. I got a message that someone saw you in the wild.
4: Kyle,
2: I'm so glad that Kyle comes to my Costco. She said,
3: that's so funny. No, so I did have to go. Okay, so the third person I talked to, the lady literally says, and I quote, "I have no idea what's going on." Click, hung up on me.
2: Oh my God.
3: And I was like, okay. And she had my callback number, so I waited a little while. I'm like, she's going to call back for sure, right? No call back. And so I look at my phone, and I go to call my husband, and it said, your phone's not connected to a cellular network. So she shut my phone down. Now not only do my text messages with group chats not work, but my phone literally doesn't work. So I literally go to my carrier store, and I get there, and the guy legit says, yeah, you might want to go to like a Geek Squad or something like that, like a phone repair shop. We're not really trained to do any of the tech stuff. And I was like, okay, because my phone doesn't work right now, but okay.
5: How have you been living your life without a working cellular device?
3: Okay, well, 2 minutes later, I go into the car and I'm very frustrated. I look at my phone and all of a sudden, it's reconnected to the cellular network. So I'm like, I'm just going to try one more time. I'm going to go home and then I got to leave to go get the kids. Well, usually when I leave, I tell my husband who works from home that I'm like going to go, but I'm like, I don't have time. I'll just call him. But my phone wasn't working when I left. So I literally had to go like tech free. I was like, how do people communicate without phones? Meanwhile, I could have just walked in the backyard because that's where he was, but there's no time for that.
4: No.
3: So I literally like, I was like, I don't know what to do. I found a sticky note and I literally wrote him a note like the olden days. And I was like, gonna leave. Phone's not working. Maybe I'll call you when it's working again or not. I have no idea. Anyways, bottom line is my text message.
2: But where'd you put the sticky note?
3: I just put it on the back door because that's what he walks in and out of.
4: Yeah, he's going to see it.
5: Oh my gosh, I'm shocked that you guys like don't write notes. We literally write sticky notes and leave them for each other all the time.
2: You can get up and leave a sticky note, but you can't get up and say, I'm leaving.
3: 100%. Yeah, because then I would have to walk all the way in the backyard. And at this point,
2: I was
3: like...
2: You can't yell the way you yell. Your voice carries when you yell.
3: No.
1: I'm leaving!
3: I was so frustrated that yes, I probably could have, but I was just like, I cannot stop down my day. I have to go to Costco now. I have to do all the things. So I don't know what's going on. So if you have a Samsung, because the last guy that I talked to, that was the last 45 minutes on with customer care after the phone restarted back up, said he believes it's a Samsung issue with the latest software update. So I think I'm probably not the only one with RCS chats not working.
4: Do software
3: and if you
4: updates,
3: have
4: though.
3: Found, if you found a workaround, please let me know.
5: What if Apple comes and spends all this money on Samsung to use their technology, but really Apple was going there and infiltrating the system and shutting down all of the Samsung, so everyone has to go and buy Apple.
3: It could, I, you know what? It could be. Mm-hmm. It could be anything. Mm-hmm. I just want to be able to text GIFs and memes.
4: Come on back to the blue text, Kyle. You were once one of us. Come on back.
3: No, never.
4: Come on
3: never.
4: Back.
2: You know what's funny is that you were at Costco, and somebody messaged me. I just saw Kyle at Costco. I'm so glad she goes to my Costco. And I'm like, oh my God, what's your number? Let's do a thing. And I don't know. This is the problem with having too good of a working phone. Is I don't know if it was DMs on Facebook.

0: Facebook, DMs on Instagram, if it was DMs on Twitter, if it was a text line, if it was an email. That's the problem. I wish there was just one way to get a hold of us. You could call us. You can text us. You can talk back us.
1: She's away.
0: They're very happy. I don't know if somebody works there. They're very happy you go to her Costco.
1: That's fun.
2: Just leave us a sticky note.
0: Yeah, let's go back to that.
2: 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Leave us a sticky note.
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New music going away from Stella Lefty. It's called Boston, coming up in exactly 5 minutes here on the Snack Show. It's Hits 931. 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

0: It's 931. What up, it's Sax. Thanks so much for hanging out. Amy's hanging out on the west side. Amy, Big Blue, they've done it again. National League West champions.
1: Hell yeah. Yeah. Oh, my God.
0: Yeah, we're talking about the Dodgers. Took over the conference. We'll see them in the MLB playoffs here soon. Just

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2: 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That's all I want to hear. 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
1: Hello, is this calling for the ticket? 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
0: Yeah, so when you hear a Chris Brown and an Usher, or Usher and a Chris Brown song played it back to back, that's when you want to give me a call.
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1: Yeah, I'm sitting here thinking how I can say this without my bosses hearing it, but I'm rethinking career paths here. Snacks, what the hell are you talking about? I don't know if you heard, but In-N-Out managers are making over $200,000 a year now. I mean, could I be wrong for rethinking? Catch 22 of this, though. In-N-Out employees have always been making good money, though. Like, they've been making $20 an hour while y'all talking about them, and they got good benefits.
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Brown, because this will be the hour that you hear those songs back to back. 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
3: Oh, dang, I was like, oh, my God.
2: I'm glad you could save the number, though.
3: Yeah.
2: Hey, talk to you soon.
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2: It's 93.1. Did I do something?
4: Did you do something?
2: Yeah, everybody's calling me.
4: Oh, everyone's trying to win those tickets.
2: Oh, that wasn't a cue to call. I was just playing. Sorry.
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4: My wife just said to send a call, that's why.
2: She put you on the hot seat, huh?
4: I know, right?
2: Man, got you out here looking embarrassing or whatnot. No, you all good, bro.
4: Okay.

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2: Yeah, I just keep getting yelled at. Hi, Ash.
3: Hello. Did I win?
2: What did you win?
3: Did I win Chris Brown tickets?
2: No, Ash. Tell Kern County how you're supposed to win those Chris Brown and Usher tickets.
3: Okay, so we have to listen to Chris Brown and Usher back to back?
2: Yeah, so when you hear Chris Brown and Usher song or Usher and a Chris Brown song play back to back, then you call.
3: So I didn't win yet?
2: No. You mad at me now?
3: I'm not mad at you. I'm mad. Did I win?
2: Did you hear the song?
3: I didn't hear the song, but I thought I won.
2: So that's why you didn't win.
3: All right. So can I know, like, when you're playing the song or?
2: Now you're trying to cheat. So here you go. See, it'll be coming up soon, okay?
3: Okay. I'll be ready.

X931, you're home for Johnny J and Rich in the morning. You all cursed me out this whole hour, so I guess I got to get it on next hour. Listen out for Chris Brown, Usher, Chris Brown song.

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1: I sound horrible, but I have to tell you something. 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